102.7 The Wolf. I'm Mike Waterman. Windsor's Summer Nights on the Green concert series kicks off next month. First up, it's going to be Kenny Metcalf's tribute to Elton John on June 4th, followed by Wonder Bread 5 on June 11th and Pride and Joy on June 18th. It's a free community event at the Windsor Town Green with live music, food vendors, and the farmer's market every Thursday with just enough crowd energy to convince you that your dancing actually looks pretty good from a distance.

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1: Clearing up that crash off of eastbound 37. It was an entry crash right before 121 involving a couple of cars and a motorcyclist that was affecting the left lane. It's being reopened, but investigation's underway, so it does have you backed up to Lakeville Highway. It's about a 40-minute drive leaving Novato on eastbound 37 to reach 29, a 22-minute delay. The wreck in Santa Rosa, 101 southbound before Highway 12, being taken off the freeway slow from Bicentennial Way. Valerie Graham, your North Bay Traffic Update.
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0: Jerry Rafferty. And as for Kim, it's her favorite song. Right down the line on 102.7 The Wolf, I'm Mike Waterman. We play your requests. If there's something you'd like to hear, you can call anytime. 707-636-1027. Who's this and what can I play for you?
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3: Hey,

ready for another Sonoma County weekend. Mostly clear tonight, gusty winds, and lows tonight around 50. It'll be sunny and windy tomorrow, highs in the upper 70s. Then warmer on Sunday with highs in the low 80s. Monday, it's going to be sunny with highs near 90.

0: Let's see what's going on with your Friday afternoon commute. Here's Valerie and your Wolf Traffic Watch.
1: Some delays out there affecting Highway 12. Either if you're traveling westbound, still over an hour to reach 116. Now the drive into Sebastopol looking much better eastbound 12. Just sluggish into Santa Rosa, just about a 5-minute delay. Grab and see Highway slowly improving westbound. Close to an hour, though, to Highway 1. Farmers Lane eastbound, that's been a tough drive lately from Highway 12. It's stop and go out towards the Flamingo. Valerie Grant with your North Bay traffic update.
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0: 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I'm Mike Waterman. A song about empowerment that got its start with club DJs became a number one hit and a Grammy winner for Best Disco Recording in 1979. 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
0: Club DJs started playing the B-side of a record by Gloria Gaynor in 1979, a song about empowerment, written by a songwriter who was fired from Motown Records after working there for 7 years. The song hit number one, and it's still one of the most popular karaoke songs anywhere. It's also been recorded by Diana Ross, featured in several movies, and won the Grammy for Best Disco Recording in 1979. I Will Survive on 102.7 The Wolf.

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0: If you're heading home, not too many slowdowns to warn you about. Eastbound 37 does bunch up, though, as you leave Novato. It's about a 30-minute drive to Highway 29, so a 13-minute delay still there. To a 10-minute delay on westbound 12 as you head out to 116, so a little bit of a backup. Gravenstein Highway westbound, it's getting a lot better, but a 5-minute delay to Highway 1 and Farmers Lane eastbound. You'll find the brake lights from 12 to the Flamingo. Valerie Grant with your North Bay traffic update.
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Wines 1988. The 1988 Summer Olympics held in Seoul become a significant event in South Korea's history. The first female prime minister of the United Kingdom, Margaret Thatcher, becomes the longest-serving prime minister of the 20th century. In the fashion world, long hair and torn jeans are in. The movie Rain Man, Academy Award winner for Best Picture, and Dustin Hoffman's performance as Best Actor, surpasses the ticket sales of box office moneymakers Who Framed Roger Rabbit and Good Morning Vietnam. In Sonoma County, Sonoma Raceway, then known as Sears Point Raceway, hosts its first NHRA-sanctioned drag racing event, marking the beginning of the NHRA Sonoma Nationals. This event established the raceway as a key venue in the National Hot Rod Association circuit. And if you were listening to the radio, you'll remember this as the Wolf Rewinds 1988.

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The Wolf Rewinds 1980. TV events include the Who Shot JR mystery on Dallas and the miniseries Shogun with Richard Chamberlain. The Pittsburgh Steelers beat the LA Rams to claim their fourth Super Bowl championship. In Sonoma County, the Cloverdale City Council holds a special meeting to debate the radical idea of selling groceries at a gas station. And if you were listening to the radio, you'll remember this as The Wolf Rewinds 1980.

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1: And welcome back to another episode of Sonoma County Focus. My name is Jeff Woodworth, and I am joined in studio by Eli Weinsweg. I got that right?
2: You got that right.
1: All right. The executive director of the CTE Foundation of Sonoma County. Welcome in, Eli. Thank you for taking the time to speak with me today.
2: Thank you so much for having me. I'm really excited to chat.
1: So I want to get to know Eli as a person before we start going into, you know, what CTE is.
2: Sure.
1: So tell us a little bit about yourself, where you come from. You know, how did we get to this point?
2: Yeah. So I grew up in Sebastopol. I'm a local Sonoma County, born and raised. Proud of that.
1: What part of Sebastopol?
2: The south side of Sebastopol on Fredericks Road. So Okay. Across the street from the Antique Society.
1: Okay.
2: My parents still live out there. And
1: I just moved out there a year ago. So I'm awesome. Loving it.
2: What part of Sebastopol are you in?
1: So like High Street.
2: Okay. Yeah, yeah. Yep.
1: So I'm living with a buddy over there.
2: Yeah. Sebastopol's magic.
1: So much fun.
2: Yeah. Yeah.
1: Okay. Yeah. So born and raised in Sebastopol.
2: I went to Santa Rosa High School.
1: Okay.
2: And absolutely loved that. It was a really cool experience. Made a lot of great friends. I played football there. And so, you know, the group of people I connected with through sports are still some of my best friends in the world. It's really special. And after graduating from Santa Rosa High School, my hope was to actually go into law enforcement.
1: Okay.
2: And so I went to Sacramento State because they have one of the best criminal justice programs in the country, with the focus of becoming probably a Sonoma County sheriff. And I got halfway through the program and realized, like, I'm too nice. Like, I'm not the person you want. I mean, I am the person you want me to pull you over because I'm not going to give you a ticket. Like, I'll make an excuse for you. So I realized, like, I want to help people. And I think that's why I wanted to get into law enforcement. But I figured, you know what, let me get on the earlier side of helping people. Instead of when they're in trouble with the law or they need that help, let me find a way to do it earlier. And so really, education kind of bubbled up, and I finished my degree, and I got it in history, and I was a history teacher for many years in the Roseland District.
1: Okay. And so, well, especially with everything that's going on with law enforcement nowadays, I think you made the right call there.
2: Yeah. I'm much happier. I love our law enforcement partners, but for me, I just would not have been the best Eli I could have been in that role. And so I think, you know, it's fun to see, like, my career trajectory change from there to where I'm at today. It really makes sense. And, you know, hindsight being 2020, it's like, all right, I made the right choice.
1: Yeah, it worked out.
2: Yeah.
1: Yeah. Okay, so we were a teacher in the Roseland District. How did you find out about CTE and what made you want to make the switch?
2: Sure. So I taught for in the district for about 5 to 6 years, and then I became the assistant principal at Roseland Collegiate Prep, and that's the campus up on Ursuline. Mm-hmm. My first year there was 2017, and 2 months into my job, the school burned down in the Tubbs Fire.
1: Okay.
2: So quickly had to pivot into not just being an educator, but like disaster management, and went from, you know, finding a new home for the entire high school to rebuilding that campus and being able to come back to it. As we were getting ready to come back to it, COVID hit. And so I had just like chaos my entire time as an administrator. And I have currently, they're 14 years old, but I have 14-year-old twins, boy and girl. Their names are Avi and Ella. And they were little kids at the time, and I felt like all I was doing was chasing around problems, not the students, but the campus burning down and COVID, and I was never at home.
1: Yeah.
2: And realized, like, I'm raising other people's children and I'm not raising my own. And I started to feel guilty about that. And so I started looking to continue being able to support students and education in Sonoma County, but maybe in a larger scale. And so I was able to find and secure a job working with an organization called 10,000 Degrees, which is also an educational nonprofit that works with furthest from opportunity students, helping them apply for financial aid, get into college, and just continue being amazing in their lives through those pathways. Through 10,000 Degrees, I started deepening my connections throughout the county and realized that there was more students out there that needed support. And the work that CTE Foundation does, which is Career Technical Education Foundation, what we do is make sure that all students see themselves having a future in our community and in the world. And we're all going to have a career. And so how you get to that career can look very different. But, you know, you may go to college, you may not. And so I really want wanted all students to feel that there were people out there who were championing for them and really helping them kind of get to that place in their life that brings them joy and satisfaction.
1: It's interesting because one of my good friends from down in the city, Sean, I've talked about him every once in a while and I feel bad because it sounds like I'm picking on him, but Sean was not the best student, but then found work in the trades and he's done everything from like plumbing to welding to I think even some electrical work now. Yep. And so like if there's ever an issue, I'm calling him just being like, hey dude, like what's up with this, where I took the long route, you know, going through school and whatnot, and then found myself lucky enough to get the job in radio. But there's something out there for everybody, and it's just a matter of giving the attention and channeling to finding what piques your interest. What's something that you're going to wake up every day wanting to do?
2: Yep.
1: Like you get to go work, not, oh, I have to wake up and go to work. And there's a lot of people out there that have the latter. I have to go to work because they didn't pick something that they wanted.
2: Yep.
1: Right. So is this something that the foundation, did the county start it? Like how did it come about?
2: It's a really good question. So we were founded in 2012 by a very, very dedicated individual by the name of Tony Crabb, who's involved all throughout the community, mostly in politics, but he has an engineering background. And in 2012, he looked around Sonoma County and said, I don't see engineering classes in our high school. Like, mm-hmm. This is a problem. We're not setting our students up for success, the ones who want to go to college or don't, to actually have a realization about like what's really out there. And so he worked with our county supervisors to get some money from the county of Sonoma to kind of get this foundation up and running. And from there, it really took off. And we are a nonprofit, and we're a unique nonprofit. We're called we call it intermediary, meaning we sit in the middle of many things. And so we're a convener, we're a connector. Our schools are deeply siloed. They don't have the bandwidth or the time necessarily to go and reach out to the business community and say, hey, Jeff at the radio station, we have students who want to learn these skills. They want to see what happens here. How do we make that happen? Our schools, they may want that. They don't have the ability all the time to do that. And so we've existed in that place of being able to be that connector. We're also a foundation. And so over the years, we've granted out, you know, about $18 million to local schools, to local districts, investing in teachers specifically, investing in their classrooms, helping teachers continue to get new credentials, providing consumables for, you know, the woodworking class. Wood's very expensive. Lumber is not an easy thing to get a hold of, especially with tightening budgets. So a teacher can write a grant to us and say, hey, I have this really amazing project. Can you fund this? And so as a foundation, we've been able to fund schools and teachers and our educators in the community that way as well. We also just rolled out a brand new program in the fall called Path to Purpose, which is the first of its kind in our county. It's a countywide internship program for high school juniors and seniors to be able to actually spend some time learning about maybe a career or a field that they're interested in. So again, our schools may not have the ability to set these internships up. Well, we do, and we have trusted partnerships in employers and in the schools to say, we got this. Like, let us help make this happen so that our students are getting everything that they need from their schools and outside their schools to help them kind of think about their futures.
1: It's nice to have the resources and infrastructure there, because I'm not here to knock school.
2: I can't
1: remember a lot of the stuff that I learned in school that I'm using and applying on a day-to-day basis, right? Yep. Like, I'm not in a field where I'm doing algebra 2 all the time, yep. But it was super important for me to take that class where it's like, you know, finances or something like that, that's a little bit more applicable. Or like you said, wood shop, an auto class. I don't know very many schools that have those anymore, if they are around.
2: They are, and they're actually beginning to bubble back up. And, you know, I was just, we had our large fundraiser a few weeks ago, and Petaluma High School has the Trojan Broadcast Network. They have an incredible digital media studio in their school where students are learning videography, they're learning interview skills, and they're getting to practice these skills in real life. And so more opportunities like that for our students in our schools is deeply, deeply important. We want there to be more. And I think that you're hearing from students also like, when am I ever going to use this,
1: yes,
2: right?
1: Yes.
2: And so for students to be able to take classes where they're actually seeing their skills being put to use is like the light bulb going off. We also help administer throughout the county the Youth Truth Survey. I'm not sure if you're familiar with that, but every single student in Sonoma County fills out a survey annually, kind of about like, how are you feeling about school? The parents fill it out too, your sense of belonging, your academics. And we see year over year over year that students who are enrolled in CTE classes, which can go from, you know, construction management to auto shop to, so there's some arts classes that and photography that are all under the CTE umbrella. Students who are enrolled in these classes have a greater sense of belonging on campus. They're more successful in school, and they have a better feeling of just being on campus. And so for us to be able to point to this information and say, hey, when you're enrolled in these classes, your outcomes are so much better. Again, regardless of what your future holds, you are going to have a better and more enriching experience in school, which is really important. You know, like I said, I went to Santa Rosa High School. I bleed black and orange. I'm a proud Panther. And I want to make sure, especially what's going on in Santa Rosa City Schools right now, it's, you know, very obvious. They're having some major budget issues. They have had to let go all of their school counselors. That's a problem for our future. Yeah. What are we doing about helping students be able to see, like, well, I want to work in radio, but I have no idea how to be able to get there. And now you don't have an adult on campus to talk to you about that. So we're trying to continue to figure out opportunities and ways so that our schools, even dealing with these intense budget issues, can still get the support that students and our community need.
1: His name is Eli Weinsweg. He is the executive director of the CTE Foundation of Sonoma County. And you mentioned before we started recording that you're relatively new to the role.
2: Yeah.
1: Right? Just about a year
2: about
1: in.
2: About a year in, almost.
1: Okay. So you're following, you know, a long tenured founding director.
2: Yes.
1: What are your goals? What were your goals going into it that you've kind of slowly started to achieve in this year? And then maybe like in the next like 2-3 years, what would you like to see it done?
2: So Kathy Goodacre was the founding executive director. And, you know, Kathy, I give you a shout out. She really did a beautiful job of creating a lot of trust within our community. And so I was able to step into a role where people know what we do and who we are and trust us. And so that I'm deeply grateful for. I think in my first year, it was really just getting my bearings, continuing to meet my team. I have there's 7 of us in the organization. So we're small but mighty. And so it was getting to know my teammates and also just kind of seeing what the landscape was. You know, obviously coming from education, I'm very aware of the budget issues happening in multiple school districts. It's not just Santa Rosa City Schools. And what are we doing about that as a collective? And so I also joined at the time where we were rolling out this really exciting internship program. And coming from education and working in other nonprofits, internships are one of the keys to helping young people figure out what comes next for them. Mm-hmm. You know, if I had the opportunity to be a sheriff's explorer with the county, I may have realized like, oh, I'm not cut out for this, and saved myself a lot of money and a few years of, you know, not wasted classes, but I could have gotten on track to do what I wanted to do earlier.
1: Redirected energy.
2: Exactly, yeah. Redirected energy. And so I think in my first year, it was really like helping roll out this exciting program and seeing what we're doing and how we fit into the community. Now that I've been here for a year, I definitely have a vision. And my vision is this. It's to continue growing the work that we do. You know, I love Sonoma County, but we have partners and neighbors in Lake County, in Mendocino County, in Napa County, who would benefit from our work. Their students would benefit from these experiences and opportunities. And while I'm fiercely loyal and proud that I grew up here and was raised here, I want all students in Northern California to have these opportunities and access to this type of learning and enrichment and meaningful work. You know, a lot of we had an intern at Hansel who just got hired. So it's not just dipping your toe in the water. Like, these are leading to jobs, which is really exciting as well. And so it's continuing to grow our network of employer partners who are invested also and say, we're going to take a flyer on a student. You know, When young people are applying for jobs now, we're hearing a lot of feedback that they're saying, my job is asking for experience, but I don't have experience. I can't get it unless I get hired. How does that happen? And so an internship is a piece of that. And also it's helping our employers and our businesses realize, hey, sometimes we have to not lower our standards, but understand that if a young person really wants to work in this field, I may need to take a little extra time to invest in them, but it's going to pay dividends because they're going to stick around. They know they want to work in media. Well, let's help them figure that out for a long term, not, oh, sorry, come back when you've got 2 years of experience. Well, where is that going to happen if everyone is closing doors for them?
1: Yeah, it's I started off as an intern in radio, and it showed me real quick what I did and did not like about certain parts of the job. Like I at one point they tried to pick me off to join the sales side, and I was like, I don't want to do sales. I want to produce what you are selling. And it's just I had to work for free for a little bit, but it gave me the proper experience, and I was also able to build up the trust with management to be like, hey, I can do this, and then eventually get offered a job, you know. And I know it's not streamlined like that for everybody, but it's generally the right way to go.
2: But it's better than nothing.
1: Yes.
2: And you get that door opened up. And, you know, so right now we've got about 100 students countywide, from Petaluma to Geyserville to Sonoma to West County, all in internships throughout the county. Whether they fulfill the end goal, which is to go into the job in that field, that's kind of up to the student. They may step in and say, ooh, I thought I wanted to be in law enforcement. It's not me. Or actually, I didn't want to be in an office job, and then I was placed in an internship there, and actually I kind of liked it. And so whatever those learnings are, it really just helps young people kind of get on that direction. How did you get your internship?
1: I met the actress Anna Faris when I was a bellman in Forestville, and she stayed, and I just talked her ear off about sports, and she looked at me and says, this isn't what you want to do with your life, huh? And I was like, no. And she's like, what do you want to do? I was like, sports radio, but they're the nearest ones in San Francisco. And she goes, well, she pulled me aside, and I wish I still had the list, but she gave me about 8 things to do, and the first one was call up the local radio stations and get an internship. And that's how I ended up at Amatorio Sonoma Media Group.
2: That's amazing.
1: So, yeah.
2: And so for so many people, it's not what you know, it's who you know.
1: Yes.
2: And especially for our students who are furthest from opportunity, who are first gen, they may not have the ability or the know-how or the connections or the network to be able to do that. And so to be able to facilitate a program where all students in our county right now can apply, well, not all students, all juniors and seniors in our county can apply and do this, it kind of lowers that barrier to, hey, my family doesn't have connections, but I don't need that at the moment. Like, I can be my own connection. The other kind of exciting thing that I'm really proud of is that currently about 35% of our interns are actually being paid.
1: Okay.
2: Because many interns, young people, if they're saying yes to an internship, they're saying no to a job.
1: Yeah.
2: And we don't want them to say, oh, well, I'm not going to work at, you know, Amatorio Media. I have to work at Taco Bell. No offense, Taco Bell. Yeah. But like, you know, if that's the career trajectory you want, great. But if you need money, you should be able to work somewhere that's meaningful and make a couple of bucks. And so, you know, another part of my vision is to continue to flip that. I want every single student who says yes to an internship to be able to be, you know, be taken care of and be paid a little bit. It feels really good to be welcomed into these professional settings. It also feels really good to catch a paycheck.
1: Yeah, oh, 100%. So in my notes here, it says that the foundation focuses on some key sectors here: advanced manufacturing, construction, healthcare, agriculture, and hospitality.
2: Yep.
1: Is there, okay, so that's good that we're on the right track.
2: And those are like the main drivers for our local economy. I'd also say about 70% of our businesses in the county are small businesses. And so that could be in some of those categories, and it may not be, but yeah.
1: Are there any emerging industries, like whether it be like AI or clean energy, that we're thinking about, like, oh, this is coming down the pipe, this is the future, we got to get some kids interested in that as well?
2: AI is definitely a hot button.
1: Yeah.
2: I think, you know, for better or for worse, our schools are really trying to navigate what that means. I think that we all recognize it's not going anywhere, but I think for young people to learn how to utilize it in a meaningful way is very important. You know, I don't want to read Lord of the Flies, so I'm just going to have it write my essay for me. I mean, when we grew up, we had the Spark Notes. You crack open the little yellow book and kind of get the highlight. Well, with ChatGPT or Claude or whatever, you know, all of these things can happen very quickly. And so we don't want to replace learning. We want students to know how to use these tools to enhance their learning. We're not there yet as far as a community in really adopting this fully. You know, you see it happening in the business world, and it'll eventually trickle into schools when schools can kind of wrap their hands around how do we deal with this the best. I think of those categories that you just mentioned, those sectors, those are really the driving sectors of Sonoma County, and we're very intentional about making sure that we're placing students in, you know, places that Sonoma County needs a workforce as well. Mm-hmm. It's great if you want to go work at the Port of Oakland, but we don't have a port here, and so I can't facilitate that. But what I can facilitate is, you know, we have an amazing ag sector. You know, there's dairies all over the place. There's wineries everywhere. We can plug students into those. Really proud of our healthcare work, actually. We've partnered with Providence, Sutter, and Kaiser to support students who are getting their CNA licenses, which is actually happening while they're on campus, helping them become rad techs. And really, we see, as you know, our population in Sonoma County is aging. I think the average age is like 60 here.
1: You're going to need healthcare workers.
2: We're going to need healthcare workers. Mm-hmm. And whether these are people who are aging out and leaving healthcare, or these are people who need healthcare, it's one of the emerging sectors that we're continuing to invest in and find opportunities to plug young people in. So getting them in the hospital settings, in clinical settings, that San Rosa Community Health, seeing the administrative side of things is all really exciting. And for us, that's kind of an area that we're leaning into right now, because the healthcare sector is saying, we want to collaborate and work with you. And obviously, like, when people say, we want to work with you, I'm like, yeah, of course, that makes it easy to do the work.
1: Eli Weinsweg, the executive director of the CTE Foundation in Sonoma County. Now, you mentioned earlier that you guys expanded into Lake County.
2: We are slowly moving. Doing it. My vision is okay. To be there. We've got some things in the pipe. We're not doing any work there yet, but it is actively happening. I have a meeting tomorrow morning with their superintendent of schools to continue these conversations, so we're really excited about that.
1: And how are you prepared to take the experience of what you've learned in Sonoma County and apply that to Lake County?
2: So, you know, Sonoma County is a rural community, mm-hmm. and yet it doesn't always feel that way. There's some very large urban settings. Lake County is very different. It's yes. very rural. And so it's really finding what the needs are of that community, working with their economic development collaborative and their chambers of commerce to hear what their needs are. We know it's advanced manufacturing, I believe, healthcare, ag. You know, it's going to be some of the same things, but it may look different up there. And so the first thing that we do when we want to come into a new community is just talk to people, hear what the needs are. We don't want to come in and say, this is what you need. We want to see what's bubbling up for them.
1: Yeah, what do you need and how can we help?
2: Exactly. And then it's also leveraging some of the employer partners that we have in Sonoma County that are also existent in Lake County and in Mendocino County and eventually in Napa County. Like, we have people, you know, there's large businesses that are in many of these places. Some of our finance, you know, banks are in these places. How do we make sure that we can say, hey, you trust us. You've seen the work that we do. As we grow into these other places, will you join us and be part of this community of support for their schools and for their students? Because we want all of, you know, we want everyone, when the tide goes up, all the boats rise.
1: Yeah, yeah. So. A rising tide lifts all boats. That's right. One of my favorite sayings. So for local business owners who are listening, tuning into this, like, what's an impactful way that they can support the foundation today? Like, whether it be mentorship funding, or just having a conversation with somebody, what can they do?
2: They can say yes. And yes means many different things. I think, you know, obviously we're a nonprofit. We love funding, you know, sponsoring. The work that we do is deeply important. But even more than that, it's saying yes to students. You know, as we continue to grow Path to Purpose, this internship program, we need more employer partners. In our first year, when we rolled this out, we thought maybe we'll have about 25 students apply. We had 250. And so we know that there is a huge desire for this from our young people, but we didn't have 250 placements.
1: Yeah.
2: We had about 40 placements. So we actually went back to those 40 employers and said, will you take more than one intern? Like, what can you do? And so we were able to bump that up to about 100. So I still had to say no to 150 young people, which breaks my heart. These are students who put together a cover letter, a resume, got letters of recommendation. This wasn't just like raising my hand and saying, I want to do this. They had to interview with us and be placed, and it was a very intense process. And so making sure that we can say yes to more students, for me as a lifelong educator, is really important. So our employer partners, open your doors, take a flyer on an intern. When a student comes to you with an application and they don't have experience, but they want to to do the work that you're doing, you should take that as like the highest honor of, oh my gosh, how can I support this person? Maybe you're a very small business and you can't hire someone, but you could definitely take an intern. You know, if you can't pay them, that's also, you know, okay. Like, just helping young people kind of figure it out is a really big deal. So definitely say yes to internships. I'm constantly trying to get in front of other people to talk about the work that we do. I'm enthusiastic. I love this. This has been my life's mission, and it's what's best for our community. When we look around and we see, you know, what's going on here, it's like, well, we're part of the solution. We're creating jobs. We're creating belief in young people, and we're helping young people stay connected to their schools, which increases attendance rates, which increases their academics, which increases their college-going culture. We all work together to make this place the greatest place on earth. I truly believe that Sonoma County is that, but we can do better. And so our businesses drive a lot of that, and they can continue to say yes to bring young people in, to support the work that we do, and to support the overall community in general.
1: That was Eli Weinsweg, the executive director of the CTE Foundation of Sonoma County. Eli, thank you for taking the time to sit down and speak with me today.
2: My pleasure. Thank you so much.
1: Once again, we want to thank Eli Weinsweg, the executive director of the CTE Foundation of Sonoma County, for sitting down to speak with us today. The Career Technical Education Foundation is investing in Sonoma County's future through career-connected learning. CTE integrates core curriculum with hands-on, industry-related project work and skill-building exercise to connect the classroom to the real world. It fosters an environment to learn and practice skills needed in life and work, such as collaboration, communication, and initiative, as well as technical skills related to specific careers. 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That's 707-708-7080. And one more time, we want to thank Eli Weinsweg, the executive director of CTE Sonoma County, for taking the time to speak with me today. I want to thank you for taking the time to tune in today. That'll do it for us on this episode of Sonoma County Focus. I'm Jeff Woodward. Until next time.

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Great songs every hour. Picked by a real person. Not an algorithm that had a meeting about your feelings. 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

Temple of Doom, Beverly Hills Cop, Gremlins, and The Karate Kid in Sonoma County, the Olympic Flame passes through on the final leg of its ceremonial jaunt to Los Angeles for the Summer Olympic Games. And if you were listening to the radio, you'll remember this as the Wolf rewinds 1984.

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1: 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Thank you.

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Wolf rewinds 1976. Bob Lurie and Bud Herseth buy the San Francisco Giants to keep the team from moving to Toronto. Jimmy Carter edges out Gerald Ford to become the nation's first president from the Deep South since the Civil War. In Sonoma County, Santa Rosa makes the Time magazine list of small towns people are moving to from big cities. And if you were listening to the radio, you'll remember this as The Wolf rewinds 1976.

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neighborhood. Domestic anti-war protests continue to grow, climaxed by a march on the Pentagon. In Sonoma County, Helen Putnam becomes Petaluma's first female mayor. And if you were listening to the radio, you'll remember this as the Wolf Rewinds 1967.

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rewinds 1984. The Reverend Jesse Jackson is the first black presidential candidate to become a major force, receiving millions of votes in the Democratic primaries. The cliche of the year is yuppies, as advertisers and politicians target young, upwardly mobile professionals. The fall season's big TV ratings winners are Dynasty, Dallas, 60 Minutes, Family Ties, and The Cosby Show. In Sonoma County, following the completion of Warm Springs Dam by the U.S. Army Corps of Engineers, Lake Sonoma, the largest freshwater recreational area in the North Bay, is formed. And if you were listening to the radio, you'll remember this as the Wolf Rewinds 1984.

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